0: Hello and welcome to NHK Newsline. I'm Yoshikawa Ryuichi in Tokyo. Ukrainian President Volodymyr Zelensky has indicated that North Korea is preparing to send 10,000 more troops to Russia. In a social media post on Monday, Zelensky said the forces would add to the more than 8,000 North Korean troops already in the country. He has also said North Korea has received technical support from Russia in return for sending troops and has established a production system for Shahed-type attack drones. He warned that deepening military cooperation between Moscow and Pyongyang poses a growing threat and urged the international community to respond together.
1: Це те, як розповзається зло. І як загроза життю в одній частині світу поширюється на інші частини світу. Це можна долати тільки спільно.
0: Meanwhile, Russia's defense ministry said in a social media post on Tuesday that its forces had attacked port infrastructure in the Odessa area, two data centers in Kyiv, and other targets. The ministry said these installations were used to support Ukraine's military. A former Japanese foreign minister has sat down with China's vice premier in Beijing. The relationship between the two countries soured last year over comments about Taiwan. Iwaya Takeshi now heads the Association for the Promotion of International Trade, Japan. Iwaya met Chinese vice premier He Lifeng, who oversees economic policies, Tuesday. Ties between the two countries deteriorated last year after Japanese Prime Minister Takaichi Sanae spoke about a Taiwan contingency. During the talks, He said some Japanese politicians are trying to revive militarism and accused them of trying to cross China's red line on the issue. The vice premier said that impacted the development of economic and trade relations, but said they could move forward again by overcoming difficulties and contradictions arising from what he called erroneous remarks. For his part, Iwaya said the relationship is in a severe state and pledged to do his utmost to repair ties. Iwaya also spoke to reporters after the meeting. Iwaya said he asked the Chinese side to ensure the safety of its Japanese residents, and also called for faster procedures for approving exports of rare earths and other critical minerals.
2: I got the impression the Chinese side doesn't feel negatively about economic and private sector exchanges with Japan. They seem rather positive.
0: Iwaya said he will do his best to keep their governments talking. On Monday, he also spoke with Chinese Foreign Minister Wang Yi. Japan has agreed to provide Mongolia with a loan to expand its main international airport. The two countries have also announced plans to deepen their cooperation in the energy sector. Japanese Prime Minister Takaichi Sanae met with her Mongolian counterpart, Niam Osir Uchirol, in Tokyo on Tuesday.
3: As a peace-loving nation and Mongolia's most important third neighbor, Japan will continue to support Mongolia's autonomy and resilience under the updated Free and Open Indo-Pacific.
0: Japan says the airport expansion will stimulate the Mongolian economy and contribute to stable growth across the region, including in Japan. The leaders also agreed to work together in the fields of renewable energy and oil reserves. Mongolia is currently dependent on Russia for oil products. NHK has learned that the head of Japan's ground self-defense forces on an official visit to South Korea at the invitation of that country's army. It is the first such trip in 17 years. GSDF Chief of Staff Arai Masayoshi arrived at Seoul's Gimpo International Airport on Tuesday afternoon. Sources say Arai is expected to discuss regional security and defense cooperation with Kim Gyu-ha, Chief of Staff of the South Korean Army. Arai is expected to stay through Wednesday. His schedule also includes a visit to an army unit as well as a dinner. In July 2025, a month after Lee Jae-myung became South Korea's president, Japan's then chief of staff of the Defense Ministry's Joint Staff Office visited South Korea to attend meetings with South Korean and U.S. military representatives. In August this year, U.S.-South Korea joint military exercises were cut short, raising fears of a decline in U.S. military deterrence in East Asia. Japan and South Korea appear to be moving to strengthen this partnership in line with their good bilateral relations. This includes joint training and exchanges between units. Tropical storm Surigae is expected to approach the Izu Islands south of Tokyo from Wednesday evening through Thursday. People there are urged to be on the alert for high waves and landslides. The storm was located over the waters south of Japan and moving east-northeast at a speed of 15 kilometers per hour as of 9 a.m. on Wednesday. Ocean swells are expected to gradually increase mainly off the southern part of the Izu Islands. Extremely heavy rain could also pound the southern Izu Islands from Wednesday night through Thursday. The 24-hour rainfall through Thursday noon could reach up to 150 millimeters in the south. Caution is also advised for strong winds, lightning, and violent gusts like tornadoes. Rainy spells could also continue in Chiba Prefecture near Tokyo. Through Thursday, the prefecture suffered severe damage from the recent record rainfall. Officials are calling on people to keep updated with the latest weather information. And now for business stories, here's Rami Malagard.
4: Thank you very much indeed. Now, U.S. President Donald Trump has stressed that he's focused on competing with China in the AI race. And he says he didn't talk about it that much with his Chinese counterpart Xi Jinping at their summit last week in Washington. Now, Trump made the comments at an event in the Capitol. He said the U.S. is leading now over China and everyone else, and he wants to keep it that way.
5: A lot of people say, let's do it together with China, but then they're going to be able to immediately gain access to things that we know that they don't know.
4: Now, the event was held to mark the launch of an AI-powered government website, and he signed an executive order on the new portal. The White House said the leaders agreed at the summit to set up a U.S.-China dialogue on the risks and benefits of AI. Now, meanwhile, Trump has signed an accord with six major leaders of the U.S. tech industry to strengthen AI safety controls. The leaders included Anthropic CEO Dario Amodei and Meta CEO Mark Zuckerberg. They visited the White House on Tuesday to sign the agreement. Now, the accord says every company is responsible for safely developing its technology while building trust with customers and the public. It adds that each company should implement four layers of controls and audits. The first is robust internal controls to ensure AI models in development do not hack technical systems in unintended ways. The second calls for internal teams to monitor systems and correct issues if needed. The third calls for partnering with an independent external auditor or evaluator to carry out assessment of whether monitoring and detection are working as intended. The final one calls for an independent committee of the board of directors to receive reports from auditors and evaluators.
5: It's almost like a constitution in a way.
6: And the biggest
5: people in the world signed that, and I signed it as president, and it really is a form of protection.
4: Now, Trump told reporters he is considering forming a committee of about 10 members to oversee the AI industry. Now, new car sales overseas slumped at six of Japan's eight major automakers in August. The biggest year-on-year falls were seen in China. Toyota, Honda, and Nissan, and Daihatsu all reported declines in unit sales, along with Mitsubishi and Mazda. The figures released on Tuesday show a continued erosion of market share in China. That's attributed to tough competition with local rivals and a sluggish demand for gasoline vehicles. Nissan and Honda were hit hardest in China, with sales plunging around 50%. Toyota followed with a drop of about 23%. Now, Suzuki and Subaru dodged the overseas sales slump. Suzuki remains popular in India and Subaru in Canada. Okay, let's have a look at the markets.

0: And that is it for business news.
1: Hiroshima was the first city in the world to suffer an atomic bombing. Wishing for a world without war, the city presents the Hiroshima Art Prize every 3 years to artists who have contributed to peace. Recipients include Yoko Ono and fashion designer Issei Miyake. And this year, American contemporary artist Mel Chin received the prize. Chin has long confronted the contradictions of a society repeatedly torn by conflict. His latest work was inspired by Hiroshima's experience.
2: At the ceremony, Mel Chin spoke of the weight of receiving such an honor.
3: To be honored by citizens of a city who had experienced the worst that human invention and violence could deliver, and yet resurrected themselves with a nurturing and creative obligation.
2: For more than half a century, Chin has created conceptual art that goes beyond visual appearance and technique. His work raises questions, conveys messages, and challenges viewers to think. One subject he has repeatedly dealt with is war. This massive bamboo sculpture takes its form from a bomb used during the Vietnam War. Known as the Daisy Cutter, it was used by the U.S. military to clear dense jungle. The weapon was later used in other conflicts. Chin's work challenges viewers to consider the contradictions inherent in U.S. military actions carried out in the name of democracy. The conflict between Israel and Palestine has also been a recurring theme for him. This stone refers to the relationship between Israel and Palestine. It carves the same path, leaving scars on the wall. The work reflects the reality of a conflict in which the path to peace has remained elusive for decades.
4: I don't go about looking for tragedy to make artwork. A work is created because something has to be said.
2: At the same time, Chin has also struggled with a sense of powerlessness as an American artist. In February, the United States launched military operations against Iran. Meanwhile, Washington has continued to back Israel militarily as the Gaza offensive grinds on.
3: In a deeply divided country, the interest of justice, compassion, and empathy was derided as soft and weak. So under a heavy atmosphere, my purpose became weighed down, and a promotion of my capacities seemed inappropriately swollen.
2: As Chin questioned his own purpose as an artist, he received news that he had been awarded the Hiroshima Art Prize. During his visit to the city, he had an encounter that gave him renewed inspiration. What caught his attention was a manga set in Hiroshima, Barefoot Gen. It tells the story of a young boy who loses his family in the atomic bombing and struggles to rebuild his life amid the harsh realities that follow. The manga was created by Nakazawa Keiji, who died in 2012. He drew on his own experiences of the bombing to create the work. Nakazawa was 6 years old when his father, sister, and younger brother were killed. Through his work, he continued to challenge readers to confront the folly of militarism and war.
4: I don't know if I'm truly a pacifist as Nakazawa. And you realize that it's saying that you should try. You should always try. You can't give up. Because you find someone like Nakazawa who did not give up. I think someone like his story should inspire people to invite people to be and follow the idea of what he was trying to accomplish.
2: For his solo exhibition in Hiroshima, which opened in July, Chin created a new work.
4: It's a figure a child, about 6 years old, made of clay. And he is standing on this drum that would call samurai or troops in China or wherever into action. It's a call to war. But he's standing on the drum. You're not able to play it.
2: The figure stands on the drum with his arms outstretched. It was modeled after Nakazawa as a six-year-old boy at the time of the attack on Hiroshima. Chin used a technique known as hidaski, traditionally associated with Bizen pottery, to depict Nakazawa as a child exposed to the radioactive black rain that fell after the bombing. The drum is painted the same color as Little Boy, the bomb dropped on Hiroshima, while the hide around its rim depicts a map of the city destroyed by the bombing. The work is called The Invitation. Chin explains the meaning behind the title.
4: The little boy is not this shape, but it's the idea of the massive idea of a horrible weapon. But the little boy stands against it. And he's asking me, you, to join him. As it takes a collective of people to unite to stop the increase of weapons and the use of atomic and nuclear weapons.
2: Mel Chin has been entrusted through this award with Hiroshima's hopes for a world without war. And through his art, he will continue to ask people what they can do to help bring about peace.
1: The exhibition marking Mel Chin's Hiroshima Art Prize runs at Hiroshima City Museum of Contemporary Art through October 12th.

0: Record-breaking heat waves in Europe challenged its tourism industry this summer. Popular attractions were forced to adapt. And Turkey is beating the heat by turning to the night to keep its visitors cool. NHK's Oishi Tatsuo reports.
1: Turkey is often called a crossroads of civilizations linking the East and West. In 2024, it received about 52.6 million foreign visitors. As heat waves sweep across many parts of the world, the Turkish government has been promoting night tourism for visitors to enjoy sightseeing during cooler hours.
2: It was difficult to walk during the hot weather. I feel more comfortable at night. I think lightning on buildings are very beautiful.
1: The initiative to eliminate tourist attractions at night began 2 years ago. It has now expanded to 20 locations. One successful example is Pamukkale in southwestern Turkey, part of a UNESCO World Heritage Site. Its distinctive landscape features brilliant white terraces stretching across the hillside. The terraces were formed over many years. Calcium carbonate found in the area's hot springs gradually accumulated and hardened. On this scorching day, temperatures soared above 40 degrees Celsius.
3: No,
4: the water is hot.
3: The water is like a soup.
1: As the sun begins to set, people gather on the hill, waiting for the site to be illuminated. The lights come on, and the magical scene unfolds. Temperatures drop to the mid-30s, and the low humidity makes it more comfortable.
5: I think nighttime is good for children and the elderly to enjoy sightseeing.
6: It's very comfortable to be here in night, and this atmosphere is special.
1: Night tourism started in Pamukkale 2 years ago. It helped attract nearly 2.3 million visitors last year. Another landmark has officially begun, offering nighttime visits this summer. The Patara ruins lie in southern Turkey near the Mediterranean coast. Patara is believed to have flourished as a port city of the ancient world, serving as a hub for maritime trade. In 2024, about 350,000 tourists visited Patara. Efforts to raise its profile among international visitors are continuing. Officials are hoping that illuminating the ruins at night will showcase a new side of Patara. At first, archaeologists like Semihu Orhan were concerned that the lighting might interfere with the site, but now he says it brings a new charm.
7: In ancient times, this was a center of the arts. I'm very pleased that we can now share that history and culture through a new language, the language of color. The smiles and satisfaction of visitors, along with their rapid increase, show that the project has been a success.
8: It surprised us because all the monuments, they have lights during night. And this is something that we don't have it in Spain or in other cities of Europe. And we really enjoy that.
1: By bringing its historic sites to life after dark, Turkey hopes to offer tourists a more comfortable and memorable way to experience its heritage. Oishi Tatsuo, NHK World.

0: And please do access the NHK World Japan website for more details. Strong and damaging winds were reported parts of Europe on Tuesday. Tsuyuki Munari is up next with that and more.
1: Hi there, we've got some severe conditions developing across the Atlantic and just north of the British Isles. There, low pressure pushing in, and it's pushing this long frontal boundary across the British Isles all the way down towards France and into the Iberian Peninsula, bringing strong gusts, some of those reported at 148 kilometers per hour in Scotland. So please do watch out. It could topple down trees. High-topped vehicles could also be in danger as the winds are very strong. Now, at the same time, there is also a large area of high pressure where things are completely different. It's clear skies, sunny skies, bringing higher temperatures in many places for this time of the year. And it is because of these high temperatures and lack of rainfall that we've been seeing drought in places such as Mainz in Germany. Let us, in fact, take a look at this following video and see how the economy is being affected there, as water levels in one of Germany's major rivers fell to an extremely low gauge, raising serious concerns. Residents and businesses have expressed how the economy is being severely impacted by the drought. Heat waves in the summer, as well as the low rainfall, is believed to be the major cause of these impacts. River levels, some of those rivers are extremely necessary and important for transportation of goods, so affecting many people's businesses. Towards Vienna and Rome, we'll be seeing temperatures into the mid-20s, also fairly warm for this time of the year. And in the African continent, Cairo slightly better at 31. If you travel all the way south towards Johannesburg and much of South Africa, you should expect rainy weather, cold conditions over the next 2 days, something very similar to winter temperatures along those parts there. To wrap things up across Northeast Asia, we're getting a bit of a breather from the rain here in Japan. The frontal system that's been affecting us slowly moving away, including the tropical storm that is strongly weakening. Temperatures are looking pretty good, 25 for those in Tokyo, Seoul at 20 degrees, with Beijing experiencing some sunny skies as you go into Thursday.

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0: この放送は NHK ワールド国際放送ラジオ日本です。東京からお送りします。
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2: This is Asian View from NHK World Japan. I'm Keiko Kitagawa.A hospital in Japan has conducted the first heart surgery using cardiac muscle cell sheets derived from induced pluripotent stem cells or iPS cells. The procedure was carried out on Tuesday at Osaka Keisatsu Hospital. The cardiac muscle cell sheet ReHeart became eligible for health insurance coverage in September. The sheets were transplanted into a patient who is in her 50s and has severe heart failure.She said to be in stable condition. Malaysia has started repatriating 5,000 refugees from Myanmar, which remains unstable following a 2021 military coup. The repatriation began on Tuesday as about 1,500 people were deported. The United Nations says the country is hosting about 190,000 refugees from Myanmar. More than 60% are from the Rohingya Muslim minority, which faces persecution at home.Ukrainian President Volodymyr Zelensky has indicated that North Korea is preparing to send an additional 10,000 troops to Russia. He has also said more than 8,000 North Korean troops are currently in Russian territory. In a social media post, Zelensky wrote that North Korea has received technical support from Russia in return for the deployment and established a production system for Shahed-type attack drones.He warned that deepening military cooperation between Moscow and Pyongyang poses a growing threat and urged the international community to respond. Zelensky said this is how evil encroaches and how a threat to life in one part of the world spreads to other parts. We are broadcasting from NHK in Tokyo.The leaders of Japan and Mongolia have agreed on support for the expansion of Chinggis Khan International Airport near the Mongolian capital and to collaborate on energy initiatives. Japanese Prime Minister Takaichi Sanae met with her Mongolian counterpart Nyam Osor Uchral at the Prime Minister's office in Tokyo on Tuesday.Takaichi pledged Japan's continued support for Mongolia's autonomy and resilience under the free and open Indo-Pacific vision as its primary third neighbor. The leaders have agreed that Japan will provide assistance through the yen loan to expand the international airport near Ulaanbaatar. They also agreed to work together in the fields of oil reserves and renewable energy in light of Mongolia's dependence on Russia for oil products.Police in Malaysia have arrested 13 people suspected of running a telecom scam targeting Japanese citizens. The police announced on Monday that raids had been carried out on three residential properties. Nine Japanese nationals and four Chinese nationals were taken into custody. The group is suspected of posing as police officers to trick victims in Japan. The authorities seized computers, smartphones, fake Japanese police badges, and Japanese language scam manuals. Such fraud bases have reportedly been spreading in Southeast Asia following a crackdown in Cambodia where they had been concentrated. Police say the group in Malaysia had been operating from the location since August. Some of those arrested had reportedly worked in Cambodia.The head of Japan's Ground Self-Defense Force is on an official visit to South Korea at the invitation of the country's army. It's the first such trip in 17 years. GSDF Chief of Staff Arai Masayoshi arrived at Gimpo International Airport on Tuesday. Sources say Arai is expected to discuss regional security and defense cooperation with Kim Gyu-ha, Chief of Staff of the South Korean Army. Arai is expected to stay through Wednesday.Building on positive bilateral relations, Japan and South Korea seek to strengthen their alliance, including exchanges between units and joint training. The University of Tokyo has selected Fujigaki Yuko as its next president, making her the first woman to lead the institution in its nearly 150-year history. 64-year-old Fujigaki is from Tokyo and graduated from the university's College of Arts and Sciences. Fujigaki said the fact that the university will have a woman as its head on its 150th anniversary year sends a significant message to society. She said she hopes to welcome more female students and that more women will aim to become researchers. This is Asian View from NHK World Japan.
0: この放送は NHK ワールド国際放送ラジオ日本です。東京からお送りします。
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